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1: And today we're looking at partly cloudy skies, maybe a stray thunderstorm or two. High temperature 97, a lot of humidity around, making our heat index around 105 degrees. Tonight, muggy, partly cloudy, 70 or low. Friday, partly cloudy, hot and humid. A few scattered thunderstorms, 30% rain chance, our high 98. The heat index around 105 to 108. From Storm Tim.

0: thanks for joining us. With a nod to the nation's 250th birthday, let's revisit history. At its founding, the United States of 1797 faced enormous challenges. It's part of a book by presidential historian Lindsay Chervinsky. It's called Making the Presidency. Lindsay, why was it so difficult?
1: Well, I think the most important thing to note is that they were really throwing things against the wall to see what stuck. When Washington referred to the Republic as an experiment, he meant it quite literally. And that meant that when they were undergoing the first transition from Washington to Adams, yes, they were technically of the same party, but actually doing a transition was not something that really anyone had seen on the national level. And so it had to be taught and crafted from scratch, and that was enormously stressful.
0: Yeah, I think you said Washington didn't offer many instructions or guardrails for Adams as his VP.
1: Yeah, you know, I often am asked what I ask Washington if I could go back, and I have a lot of questions, but one of them was, why didn't they talk more? Why didn't Washington give him more guidance? Why didn't Washington give him a better sense of the people in office? You know, it's possible he didn't want to meddle and he was trying to allow Adams to do it himself. But I think that he probably could have supplied some really helpful information. And I think Adams would have been receptive to it.
0: So this was political in nature or not necessarily?
1: It's hard to say. I mean, I think that they were never particularly close. Adams did not attend a single cabinet meeting because Washington never invited him. And while they certainly weren't hostile, I don't think that Washington thought all that highly of Adams' political judgment and really kept him at arm's length. Beyond that, we're sort of guessing because Washington didn't write down his thought process for a lot of this.
0: Yeah. We're speaking with Lindsay Chervinsky, presidential historian, also executive director of the George Washington Presidential Library, also author of a book called Making the Presidency. You referenced that John Adams was one of the most qualified presidents. How so?
1: Well, he had first worked as a lawyer and had risen to national acclaim when he actually represented the soldiers in the Boston Massacre and did so really to demonstrate that the revolution was not one of anarchy, but rather was based on the rule of law. He then was in the Continental Congress and engineered Washington's appointment as commander-in-chief and Jefferson's authorship of the Declaration of Independence. He was probably one of the most influential constituents, or excuse me, members of Congress that actually secured independence. He wrote the Model Treaty, which was the treaty that all future treaties were largely modeled after. He had been a diplomat at The Hague, at France, and he was the first American minister to the Court of St. James in London. And then, of course, he was the vice president. So really savvy listeners will note that there's some serious executive leadership practice that's missing from those qualifications, but he did have enormous national experience.
0: Wow. All right. So if it wasn't great, say, between Washington and Adams, did Adams, I don't know, sort of kind of right the ship as he handed off to Thomas Jefferson, or not necessarily?
1: Well, you know, students sometimes ask me, what do you think about the idea of having a president and vice president from two different parties? And I say, oh, you know, we tried that and it went very badly. So John Adams was the president. Thomas Jefferson was the vice president. They were 1-2 in the election. And at the time, that's how the Constitution specified that the president and the vice president would be selected. It did go very badly. Jefferson came shockingly close to committing treason, and they really weren't speaking by the end of the election of 1800, which is just as nasty as our elections today.
0: Jeez.
1: So we think, you know, yeah, they think it was nice back then. It was not. It was vicious, and the newspapers just lied. They were full of lies. But to Adams' enormous credit, once the election was determined, Adams really did everything in his power to make the transition better for Jefferson.
0: Thanks, Lindsay. That is Lindsay Chervinsky, presidential historian. Again, the book is called Making.
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6: And today we're looking at partly cloudy skies, maybe a stray thunderstorm or two, high temperature 97, a lot of humidity around, making our heat index around 105 degrees. Tonight, muggy, partly cloudy, 70 your low. Friday, partly cloudy, hot and humid, a few scattered thunderstorms, 30% rain chance, our high 98, the heat index around 105 to 108. From Storm Team

0: cutting through the clutter to bring you the people and stories that matter to you. 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
1: Thanks for being with us. With July 4th celebrations taking place all weekend, the American Red Cross North Texas region is offering some simple steps to follow to keep you and your loved ones safe. First off, rules for extreme heat are in order, right? Stay hydrated by drinking a cup of water every 15 minutes, even if you don't feel thirsty. Avoid sugary, caffeinated, and alcoholic drinks. Find air-conditioned places. Make sure pets have access to fresh water and shade. Also, the safest way to enjoy fireworks, as you might imagine, is to attend a public show put on by the pros. For the rest of us, they recommend glow sticks, noisemakers, or silly string. In addition, fireworks should never be given to small children or pointed at anyone or anything. Also, wear eye protection and keep a fire suppressant close by. Further, pets should be kept away from fireworks altogether. Many, as you know, are fearful of loud noises and become lost or scared or disoriented. And finally, for residents celebrating by the water, know that drowning can happen quickly and silently. Unless rescued, it could take as little as 20 to 60 seconds for a drowning person to submerge. 8 minutes now in front of the hour on This Morning. Once again, here's Nicole Murray.
0: And now, the three big things you need to know. Number one.
2: Iran and the United States concluded a round of indirect talks yesterday with no sign that they made progress toward lasting peace, focusing instead on issues like the Strait of Hormuz and unfreezing Iran's funds. Vice President J.D. Vance.
3: It's already started in an amazing direction. We've got now oil at $68. We've got gas prices starting to come down, but really just ensuring that we continue to make the progress on that. And that's what they're focused on.
2: Oil prices dropped for a third straight day this morning after officials confirmed progress regarding the Strait of Hormuz.
0: Number two.
2: Russian forces have launched a major drone and missile attack on the Ukrainian capital Kyiv overnight, killing 13 people and injuring at least 86 others. Officials say damage was recorded in 30 locations across the city, consisting mainly of residential buildings and civilian infrastructure.
0: Number three.
2: The parents and grandparents of 16 children found living in a rundown house in Hamden, Ohio, have been arraigned on more than a dozen felony child endangerment charges. Attorney General Andy Wilson.
4: I've been in incredibly poverty-stricken areas in the inner city. I've been in poverty-stricken areas in rural Ohio. And I've just never seen anything like I saw today.
2: Wilson added that the four suspects are each being held on a $300,000 cash bond. A 10-year-old boy in St. Louis, Missouri, has been charged with first-degree murder in the shooting death of his 7-month-old niece. After questioning the infant's father, he was also arrested and charged with second-degree murder and multiple child endangerment charges. Actor Danny Glover announced he has been diagnosed with Alzheimer's. Glover on NBC when asked if he's worried about losing his memories.
5: I'm sure as it advances, things are going to be different and changing.
2: Glover revealed that he has been living with the disease for several years. PlayStation has announced that it will stop making physical discs for new games starting in 2028.
1: I didn't know they were still actually making discs.
2: Yes,
1: for games.
2: They were.
1: That's news for me on that front.
2: I'm kind of bitter about it, though.
1: Really?
2: Yeah. Kids these days are never going to know the struggle of having to take the game out, blow on the game, wipe it on you, put it back in. It still doesn't work. You have to do it all over again. It was rough.
1: You said kids these days? You. As a 30-something said kids these days?
2: Kids these days,
1: yeah,
2: man.
1: 6 minutes now in front of the hour.
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2: From ABC News, I'm Sherry Preston. Extreme temperatures are settling in for 180 million of us under warnings or advisories today because of the heat. There's an ABC senior meteorologist, Lee Goldberg, has some details.
3: Extreme heat warnings from the Midwest into parts of the Northeast will drop those heat warnings as we go through Friday in parts of the Midwest. But for today, feels like 100 to 115 across much of the East. A high level four extreme heat risk as we go into Friday in the Mid-Atlantic back to the Ohio Valley. This is when the heat peaks into Thursday and Friday.
2: Forecasters say parts of the eastern half of the country are experiencing temperatures on par with the Amazon rainforest this week. A snapshot of the nation's employment picture coming out this morning. The Labor Department getting a head start on the 4th of July weekend by releasing last month's jobs numbers. Here's ABC's Dave Packer.
4: May saw an unexpectedly strong gain of 172,000 jobs. But this morning's number could show a deceleration, with the forecast that U.S. employers added roughly 100,000 to 115,000 non-farm payroll jobs in June. These are numbers analysts say would show a labor market roughly in balance between workers and employers. Employers seem reluctant to hire or fire people right now, and that trend might clear the way for the Fed to possibly increase interest rates later this year. Dave Packer, ABC News.
2: A major attack in Ukraine's capital overnight. Moscow launching missiles and drones toward Kyiv. At least 17 people were killed in the blasts, more than 100 hurt. A rare excommunication by the Vatican. A breakaway traditionalist ultra-conservative sect of Catholics defying Pope Leo by consecrating four bishops without consent on Wednesday. The Pope responding by declaring a schism or intentional rupture in the church and excommunicating them. And at the World Cup, a win for the men's national team as they advance to the round of 16 for the first time in 24 years. You're listening to ABC News.
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By the end of the afternoon, we're heading up to near 97 degrees. Current record is 97 degrees as well. Near record temperatures again tomorrow. Meanwhile, isolated storms possible today. We'll begin to see a slightly better chance for those late afternoon scattered storms on Friday. And then for the 4th of July, hot and humid with those scattered storms.

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0: Thanks for joining us as we celebrate the nation's 250th anniversary. Why do we choose July 4th? By most technical measures, the day should be today. Some myths about the founding of our nation from Dr. Richard Bell, history professor at the University of Maryland and author of a new book called The American Revolution and Fate of the World. Richard, give us a couple.
1: One of the most common ones is what historians actually have a name for. They call it the myth of unanimity. And this is the idea we hold today that back then in 1776, every white American was a patriot. That, sadly, is completely wrong. We think at the start of the American Revolutionary War in 1776, the patriots were a minority group, maybe 40% of the white population, but certainly matched by an equal and opposite number of loyalists and by a significant number of people caught in the middle. We call them neutrals, but you might recognize them as independents or swing voters. So this is actually a civil war among and between these three different American groups.
0: Which, interestingly, ties in Paul Revere to all of this, right, in his famous claim that the, quote, the British are coming. That's probably not what he said based on what you've just said.
1: That's right. It's not what he said as far as we know. There's been tons of scholarship on Paul Revere. Certainly the British Army was in town in Boston at the time. But the idea that every American colonist would have reflexively grabbed their nearest musket and run out to see the British out of town is probably not quite true. We know the American colonists deeply divided about whether armed resistance against the British Empire was the right move or not. It's hard to remember today, but many colonists back then viewed the British Empire as the major source of their trading prosperity and their global security in the world. And many had to think very long and very hard about whether or not to push back against that.
0: Wow. And technically, there were 12 colonies, not 13.
1: There, we can go much higher, actually. You want to go lower. I want to go higher. I'm going to blow your mind here, Gordon, and tell you that there are close to 30 British colonies in North America and the Caribbean in 1776. There's the bunch of British Canadian colonies. Think of British Quebec, British Nova Scotia. There's a whole ton of British Caribbean colonies. There's British Florida. So we think that actually only a minority of British colonies in North America and the New World, only 13, rebelled in 1776.
0: We're speaking with Dr. Richard Bell, professor of history at the University of Maryland, also author of a new book called The American Revolution and the Fate of the World. What about specific dates like July 2nd and July 4th of 1776?
1: Yeah, you know your stuff, Gordon, here, right? Because even though we, of course, celebrate July 4th every year as the anniversary of American independence, which is the big date on the top of the image of the Declaration of Independence that we all carry in our heads, the key date is actually 2 days earlier, as you pointed out. It's July the 2nd. That's when the vote in Congress actually happens, when the colonies actually vote for independence. All that happens 2 days later is they finalize the text of the press release and begin circulating that press release. And like press releases today, it has the date of the press release at the top, and the date of the press release is July 4th. So that's why we've come to celebrate that prominently marked date, even though, as John Adams said at the time, July 2nd is the date we should all mark in our calendars for perpetuity.
0: Wow. And then all those signatures we know didn't happen for what, like another month, right? When they were finally
1: exactly,
0: completed?
1: Exactly. Yeah. So when we think about the press releases circulation in July, July 4th, 5th, 6th onwards, it's through printed copies, printed by an Irish immigrant printer in Philadelphia, then distributed far and wide. Those printed copies only have John Hancock's name and the Clerk of Congress, Charles Thompson's name, but no signatures at all. The signed version, the manuscript copy in the calligraphic hand of a junior clerk named Timothy Matlack, wasn't created until later, until at the end of July, and then signatures began to appear on it in August as delegates came back from summer recess.
0: Thanks, Richard. Dr. Richard Bell, history professor at the University of Maryland. Again, his book is called The American Revolution and Fate of the World. 30 minutes after the hour, on This Morning, America's First.
2: WJCW News, I'm Jacob Townsend. Elizabeth, the man arrested for striking a Johnson City contractor's vehicle with gunfire early Tuesday morning. The Johnson City Police Department reports that the city employee and contractor alerted police at around 2:30 a.m. Tuesday that the contractor's vehicle was struck by a bullet while working on a potential water leak in the West Market Street and Meredith Street area. During the incident, a bullet struck the contractor's vehicle. The gunfire reportedly came from Meredith Street, and shell casings were found in the road. Traffic camera footage led them to identify a vehicle that was later found in Sullivan County. 20-year-old Lawrence Mesa of Elizabethan was the sole occupant of the car, and he's been charged with two counts of reckless endangerment and one count of aggravated assault. No one was injured in the incident, and the circumstances surrounding the gunfire remain under investigation. The Salvation Army of Kingsport is offering relief to those vulnerable in the heat. It's providing relief and protection by handing out bottles of cold water and providing cooling center from 12 to 6 p.m. on days of extreme heat. Services are available to everyone with a special focus on individuals experiencing homelessness, the elderly, families with young children, and those without reliable access to air conditioning. To learn more about the Salvation Army of Kingsport or to get help, call 423-246-6671. King University announced Wednesday that their warning status has been removed by the accreditor. King announced that the Southern Association of Colleges and Schools Commission was voted to remove the university's warning status that it has held for the past two fiscal years. King says that their improvements were thanks to historical philanthropic support, a 20% surge in enrollment, and consecutive balanced budgets. Elizabethan's Franklin Pool reopened Wednesday after $1.5 million in upgrades. After a full season of being closed, the pool reopened to the public Wednesday morning to start the summer after not opening at its previously scheduled date of Memorial Day weekend. The renovations include the new surface and installation of new plumbing, a new skimmer system, a new chlorination system, and three heaters.
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4: By the end of the afternoon, we're heading up to near 97 degrees. Current record is 97 degrees as well. Near record temperatures again tomorrow. Meanwhile, isolated storms possible today. We'll begin to see a slightly better chance for those late afternoon scattered storms on Friday. And then for the 4th of July, hot and humid with those scattered storms.
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0: Cool. Borden Deal with Nicole Murray. Some of our top stories and headlines: a brutal heat wave that scorched the Midwest zeroes in on the Northeast for the weekend. Nothing concrete from recently concluded indirect talks between the U.S. and Iran in Qatar. 13 killed, dozens injured after Russia attacked Ukraine's capital overnight. Trump administration declined to renew a trade deal with Canada and Mexico. The U.S. advanced to the round of 16 at the World Cup and will face Belgium Monday night in Seattle. And the patriotic fourth grader inspiring his neighborhood in suburban Chicago. That story in about 20 minutes. 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Here's the intense heat wave set to blanket much of the central and eastern United States, courtesy of a heat dome. What exactly is that? Here's Jonathan Erdman, senior meteorologist at the Weather Channel. Jonathan, explain the basics.
7: So, Gordon, a heat dome is basically a dome of sinking air that sits over an area, whether it's in the U.S. or in Europe or anywhere else. And in the summertime, what that does is that's usually where the most intense heat occurs. When air sinks, it dries out and it warms up, and you just get kind of the stagnant air mass in place. And that's what we're seeing in the eastern U.S. the next few days.
0: Yeah. How does it form, or where does it come from?
7: Well, the upper atmosphere is just kind of like waves. So like waves

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2: Welcome in to this week's edition of the Safe Money Retirement Show. You know him. He's Tim Wood. He's the founder, president, and certified financial fiduciary. He's also the star of the show, and he's my good buddy. Glad to be with him once again here this week. My name's Kevin McAlpin. Hope you're having a fantastic day, and as always, Tim and I are so happy to have you on the show. First things first, we do say hello to the star of the show, Tim Wood. And of course, Tim, it is great to be with you as always, my friend.
1: Great to be here. Great to be seen and heard. So, yeah, thanks, Kevin. Hope everyone's doing well. Hope everyone's enjoying the summer. And, you know, we're only now about a month and a half from the start of preseason football. I know I've got a problem, but yes, I count the closer to 2 months, but we're getting there. We're getting there. Preseason is almost here. The camps are going to start soon. Seems like a few minutes before we're talking about, hey, it's time to get your RMDs done for the year because we're at the end of the year.
2: Yeah.
1: Like we always say, there's no better time than today to go ahead and get things taken care of so you know it's done.
2: 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And Tim, for those folks who follow the show, they're here with us every single week. Today, we continue the conversation you had with Tracy Kendall Wilson. She's the regional director of Alzheimer's Tennessee. Give folks a quick little preview what they can expect from today's conversation.
1: Yeah, we've been doing this for the last few weeks, and this week, I believe, is going to be our last week with this. It was a fantastic interview. She is an awesome person. If anyone has any questions and they would like to reach out to her personally, she would be happy to help you with your situation. You can get the full interview by just going to our YouTube channel. Just go to YouTube and search at Safe Money Retirement to find our page. But this is the last section of our interview with Tracy Kendall Wilson. Let's go ahead and roll it.
3: Is there anything as far as research going on into dementia, Alzheimer's, that you know of being in this quote unquote industry that gives you hope? What do you think the outlook is 10, 20, 30 years? Let's kind of transition and talk about that. What people can do, what the outlook is, what the new treatments are, just that kind of stuff.
4: So when I started doing this work 27 years ago, there was a deadline. And believe it or not, you know, you think everything is so far away. And then as time goes on so quickly, it's like, wow, we're here. It was 2025. In 1998, we were given the year 2025.

0: detected the acetylcholine. And then in 2005, we had the glutamate uptake receptor helper. And so that sort of helped things like communication, personality, those types of things in the best case scenario. But in 24, we had the first medication that actually decreases some of the plaque and then halts the buildup, or at least slows the buildup. And that had never happened before. So we had an advancement. The downside is it is appropriate for a very small group of people, people that are sort of caught very early on, have no significant risk of brain bleeds, those types of things. And as time goes on, we see more of those agents that are a little more widely available to people without as much of a risk. So that's what we see. We also see, based upon a lot of research, that it may be more like a HIV form of treatment. So there's not one medication, there's a cocktail of medications, and then lifestyle factors that would play into the lowest possible risk of developing dementia as possible.
1: So the hope is basically to make it chronic, something like HIV now, that if you take this certain cocktail, you got to take this pill, then this pill, then this pill, and you do that, that you should be okay. And you can, something that you can live with, that's the hope.
0: Right. And did you think in the, when was that, late 80s, very early 90s, when HIV was a death sentence?
1: It was.
0: And now, I mean, Magic Johnson, right, which of course, you know, his financial resources back then probably played into that a little bit. But you also look at Michael Fox living with Parkinson's disease for the number of times. So I think, as more people are affected, I know that the federal government is pushing toward the cure, or at least an extreme treatment option, because what they also have discovered is the largest age of onset, which is 85 and older, if you could push the disease out for additional 10 years, the majority of people would succumb to something else versus a cognitive issue.
1: All right. Well, what I would kind of like to do is just give you, on the end of every one of my shows, I do what's called the last word and just kind of recap. So I kind of want to just give you the last word in this. A couple other statistics I want to throw out before I do that. Alzheimer's is the sixth leading cause of death in the United States, and one half of seniors die with either Alzheimer's or some other form of dementia. So this is obviously something that everyone needs to pay attention to, be prepared for. So what would you say, as we wrap this up today, what would you say is the last word for someone that's listening and may be scared, may be concerned for their spouse, their mom, their dad, themselves? What would you say is the last word for someone that's been doing this for 27 years and is an expert in this field? How would you want to wrap this up for them as they're listening?
0: I would say that no matter where the listener is from, the direction, the emotion, the feelings behind something may be happening to me or happening to my family member or happening to a friend is universal. So it doesn't matter, we're in Tennessee and cover Tennessee and Southwest Virginia. Reach out to us by email, by website, by telephone, by text message, carrier pigeon, you name it. Begin the conversation of, this is happening and what do you think? What can I do? So reach out to someone. We don't have to be in the same state or the same country for that matter. If you've got Google Translate, we're good. But reach out to someone and begin the conversation. And that can look any way a person would like it to look. We're not overpowering. We don't force. We just want to help where we can.
1: And that website is alztennessee.org, alztennessee.org. Do you want to throw out the phone number as well if anyone wants to just call?
0: Yes, we'll do call and text. So we'll give our mobile number. It's 423-330-4532.
1: Awesome. Tracy, thank you so much for being here. 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Thank you for being with us. Take care.
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0: these interviews, because you've got a lot of great stuff in the pipeline for our listeners. Some conversations, some folks they may not even be aware of, but boy, there are so many things to think about. And I think when you hear that interview with Tracy, it's a real eye-opener for a lot of our listeners, I'm sure.
1: You're not going to just hear Kevin and I run our yaps all the time. You're going to hear some really expert advice from people in specific areas that are talking about things that you need to know in retirement. So there's a lot of that coming. Just stay tuned.
0: Yeah, set a reminder. 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And Tim, I know we've been having a lot of fun with our listener-submitted questions of the week. If you would like to get involved in the show, the email address to reach Tim and possibly hear your question answered right here on the show is info@safemoneyretirement.com. Again, info@safemoneyretirement.com. And Tim, this week we heard from a listener who was talking about scams and how it seems like there's more and more. They're on the rise. You see them on Facebook, YouTube. Everything looks like the next greatest thing that pops across our timelines. But Tim, we see so many folks that are scammed. They're ripped off. They don't realize it until it's too late. So how can we avoid falling victim and finding ourselves in a similar predicament when all said and done?
1: There are a lot of scams out there. Many of y'all that have been listening for a long time know that, you know, I go to a lot of the Ed Slott Master Elite Advisor Group meetings. They talk about all kinds of stuff. But the last one that I was at, he spent at least 15 minutes, if not 30 minutes, going into this whole thing on all these different scams that are out there right now. Mm-hmm. Just crazy stuff. There's one, and I don't know why, I still haven't figured out why they call it this, pig butchering. Okay. That someone actually pretends, like, for example, if you were an older man, Kevin, someone could pretend to be a younger woman and woo you and, you know, just, I mean, and they're so good at it. Hey, I need this money. I need you to send me this money, but then I'm going to come and we're going to be together and blah, blah, blah. And the people are sending money, but of course, nothing ever materializes from it. He went over a whole bunch of those things. How can you keep from that? Two things I would say. Number one, you absolutely need a durable power of attorney in place, because if you ever get to a point where you cannot make judgment calls for yourself, can't reason for yourself, if something medically happens, if you can't take care of something on your own, you need to have someone you can count on that can. And if they don't have that durable power of attorney for them, it might be challenging to get them to be able to help. Number two, you need a certified financial fiduciary that can look over what you're doing. And if you see that latest thing on the internet that looks like it's the next greatest thing, oh my gosh, I need to invest in this because it's 3 cents now and it's going to be $3,000 a share in a week. Well, first of all, I'm going to say, really? Come on. Let's get real. You know, we didn't just fall off the turnip truck yesterday. Let's get real. So that would be the biggest thing I would say, to make sure you need to have someone that, once again, if your mental faculties aren't 100% there, that can cover for you through a durable power of attorney. And you need to have a certified financial fiduciary on your team so you can ask those questions. If something ever really, really seems to, you know, get stuck in your craw and you really want to do it, okay, that's fine. Get with someone and say, hey, I saw this, and do you think this is really a good thing? And do I have the money to do it? And should I do it? And whatever. You need a professional. You need an expert on your team before you just jump into some of these things.
0: 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Well, Tim, it's certainly been another enjoyable week with you, my friend. And before we are out of time on this week's show, the floor is once again all yours for the final word.
1: Thanks, Kevin. Hope everyone enjoyed the show. Hope everyone has a great coming up week here. Just real quick, the last 4 weeks we've been talking about Tracy Kendall Wilson and that interview. Dementia is a huge thing. Alzheimer's is a huge thing. You need to make sure you're prepared. I'm also really excited about some of the other interviews coming up, so everyone stay tuned. I want to just real quick touch again on underestimating your income you're going to need in retirement, because I see this so often. It's a huge thing. We need to make sure sure that you've got enough guaranteed income, not only just to cover your absolute bare minimums, but to cover what you're wanting to do in retirement. If you want to take those trips, if you want to be a member of the country club, if you want to be able to go spend time with the grandkids or take the grandkids on trips or whatever it is you want to do, you should be able to do that as long as you've got enough saved up. And we can make sure you can do that through guaranteed plans that are going to allow you to have your own safe money retirement.
2: The preceding information does not represent tax, legal, or investment advice. 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No information presented today should be acted upon without meeting with a qualified, licensed insurance professional. It is important that you read all insurance contract disclosures carefully before making a purchase decision. Interest and other guarantees in annuity contracts are subject to the claims-paying ability of the insurance carrier that issued the contract. The tax consequences of annuity income should be considered with the help of a licensed tax professional. Rates and returns mentioned on this program may vary based on state availability.
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8: WJCW News, I'm Jacob Townsend. Elizabeth, the man arrested for striking a Johnson City contractor's vehicle with gunfire early Tuesday morning. The Johnson City Police Department reports that the city employee and contractor alerted police at around 2:30 a.m. Tuesday that the contractor's vehicle was struck by a bullet while working on a potential water leak in the West Market Street and Meredith Street area. During the incident, a bullet struck the contractor's vehicle. The gunfire reportedly came from Meredith Street and shell casings were found in the road. Traffic camera footage led them to identify a vehicle that was later found in Sullivan County. 20-year-old Lawrence Mesa of Elizabethan was the sole occupant of the car and he's been charged with two counts of reckless endangerment and one count of aggravated assault. No one was injured in the incident and the circumstances surrounding the gunfire remain under investigation. The Salvation Army of Kingsport is offering relief to those vulnerable in the heat. It's providing relief and protection by handing out bottles of cold water and providing cooling center from 12 to 6 p.m. on days of extreme heat. Services are available to everyone with a special focus on individuals experiencing homelessness, the elderly, families with young children, and those without reliable access to air conditioning. To learn more about the Salvation Army of Kingsport or to get help, call 423-246-6671. King University announced Wednesday that their warning status has been removed by the accreditor. King announced that the Southern Association of Colleges and Schools Commission was voted to remove the university's warning status that it has held for the past two fiscal years. King says that their improvements were thanks to historical philanthropic support, a 20% surge in enrollment, and consecutive balanced budgets. Elizabethan's Franklin Pool reopened Wednesday after $1.5 million in upgrades. After a full season of being closed, the pool reopened to the public Wednesday morning to start the summer after not opening at its previously scheduled date of Memorial Day weekend. The renovations include the new surface and installation of new plumbing, a new skimmer system, a new chlorination system, and three heaters.
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0: By the end of the afternoon, we're heading up to near 97 degrees. Current record is 97 degrees as well. Near record temperatures again tomorrow. Meanwhile, isolated storms possible today. We'll begin to see a slightly better chance for those late afternoon scattered storms on Friday. And then for the 4th of July, hot and humid with those scattered storms.
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24: I don't know about you, but my social media feeds are flooded with lotions and potions and gadgets, all promising to unlock different components of longevity. But if you log off, take a step back from all the hype, you'll find that the actual keys to a longer, healthier life are hiding in plain sight. There are four of them. Number one, nutrition. The Mediterranean diet really is the gold standard. Number two, exercise. You should be getting 150 minutes of moderate intensity exercise or 75 minutes of vigorous intensity exercise every week, plus strength training and stretching. Number three, sleep. Sleep is when your body and your brain repair themselves. You should be getting 7 to 9 hours a night. And finally, number four, often gets forgotten, socialization. It's not a bonus. It's a necessity for a healthy life, finding a sense of community, purpose, and belonging. I'm Dr. Sanjay Gupta, helping you live a better life.
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1: Hi, I'm Vince Colonnaise, host of The Vince Podcast. 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

0: 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I'm Elizabeth Westfield.
1: I'm Mayan Vastabetancourt.
2: And I'm Greg Johnson. This week, violence against healthcare workers is on the rise.
3: What has occurred is a normalization of workplace violence and a lack of civility in these public spaces. And when you look at healthcare, you know, you're five times more likely to be attacked than any other profession.
0: But first, the life-threatening disease that hides in plain sight.
4: Most patients end up going to four or five different doctors before they're diagnosed. They come in with a symptom that's associated with pretty garden variety heart disease.
0: All that and more this week on Radio Health Journal. Everything Art Still had worked for paid off when the Kansas City Chiefs selected him with the second overall pick in the 1978 NFL Draft. After 12 years in the league, setting records for most sacks in a career and season, Still wasn't surprised when a few medical issues started popping up after he retired.
5: I played here with the Chiefs for about 10 years, a couple years in Buffalo. And so that's constant pounding on your body. So you expect to have maybe some surgeries after, you know, retirement, those types of things, issues, grabbing and those types of things. So basically what happened, you know, had the carpal tunnel, trigger finger, both shoulders replaced, lower back problems, swelling in my legs and joint problems, those types of things. And I started, you know, stomach, and then eventually where it affected my heart and all.
0: Still chalked it all up to his football career, and anything that didn't fit in that box, he just assumed was age-related. It wasn't until 2023 that a doctor started to put the pieces together.
5: Doctor was saying, because I keep myself in pretty good shape, he said, at your age, you shouldn't have any heart problems. You know, these other physical ones, that's just part of it. But he said, it must be something more to it. So what he did was, wasn't just make an analogy just, you know, from my symptoms. He asked me this one simple question, which again, when he asked me the question, he told me a little bit about your family health history. So that's when the light started dawning on me after I talked about my brother. My older brother has all the symptoms. Then he said, well, tell me some more about the rest of your family. So I went through, and my younger brother, he has all the symptoms that my other brother and myself had. He has a pacemaker and defibrillator, and he has some serious heart problems where I think he's almost at the stage where he needs a heart.
0: Uncovering this family history was the final clue for Still's doctor to diagnose him with amyloidosis. It's a condition where proteins become abnormal and build up in different areas of the body and can eventually lead to death.
4: The disease is a protein deposition disease, but the proteins don't just deposit like sand. What happens is the proteins unfold and they self-assemble into fibrils, which are like little stretches of rope. And the fibrils tend to glom together into deposits in between the cells of specific organs, notably the heart and the kidneys. And those deposits cause the organs to begin to malfunction, and also cause the cells of the organs, the microenvironment of the organs, to produce oxidative molecules like hydrogen peroxide that cause oxidative stress.
0: That's Dr. Raymond Comenzo, professor of medicine at Tufts University School of Medicine. He specializes in treating patients with multiple myeloma and amyloidosis. There are two main groups of the disease. AL, or light chain amyloidosis, is caused by abnormal clone of plasma cells in bone marrow. The second is ATTR, or transthyretin amyloidosis. It's caused by an abnormal protein in the liver. While the disease is often triggered by aging, Still was diagnosed with a genetic form of ATTR.
4: So the transthyretin type of amyloid, which is called ATTR amyloid, is pretty prevalent because it's a disease of aging, and it's also a genetic disease with a prevalence among African Americans of perhaps as much as 3-4%. The abnormal gene in African Americans is found in that percentage of individuals, but it doesn't cause disease in all of them. So the penetrance of that genetic abnormality varies.
0: ATTR tends to be less aggressive than AL amyloidosis, which could explain how Still was able to go decades without proper treatment. The symptoms tend to be general, like shortness of breath, loss of appetite, and abnormal heart rhythms. Since many of these are often attributed to other conditions, Comenzo says that getting a proper diagnosis is one of the main challenges for patients.
4: Most patients end up going to four or five different doctors before they're diagnosed because they come in with a symptom that's associated with pretty garden variety heart disease, and therefore they're going to be viewed as having heart disease of a standard type, and the diagnostic process can be slowed down as a result.
0: He also notes that once patients finally get the right diagnosis, getting in to see a specialist is a whole other issue.
4: It's incredible how much in advance doctors are scheduling patients, in large measure because I think we're a little behind the curve in terms of the number of doctors we have for the aging population we have.
0: Thankfully, there are a number of organizations working to help patients with amyloidosis find and access proper care. As Still began to tackle his own treatment journey, it became more clear just how many of his relatives had unknowingly been impacted by amyloidosis. Still realized this disease needed more awareness, especially in the African American communities around the country. So he and his wife have been traveling around America, partnering with physicians to bring this information into the local communities, and most importantly, delivering it in a way that's easy to understand.
5: You know, when you're going in the community and you got doctors coming in, these PhDs, doctoring degrees, their wording is much different than within the community and all. And it's not to say who's better than what, it's just the environment and all too. So usually the doctors and all the physicians we work with, they talk at a level, and we sit down. We don't stand up and lecture. We sit down as a group. And again, we don't use over two syllable words. We don't use medical terms, pharmaceutical terminology and all, just real simple language you can understand.
0: While these outreach programs are focused on amyloidosis, Still make sure to also hit on general health knowledge, like knowing your family history and the value of genetic testing. In many of these communities, Still sees the same hesitancy he also grew up with.
5: I'm from Camden, New Jersey, from the projects and all. And that all that kind of permeates and all, too, as far as my mind, because doctors had a bad name, too, the physicians and all. Then you had pharmaceutical companies. It's almost like the genetic thing, the mindset goes back in the day. And so that's why, you know, with us now, and even myself, up until maybe two or three years ago, genetic testing was, I wouldn't mess with it at all. If it wasn't for Dr. Ferdinand, no telling where I would be right now. Maybe I may have the pacemaker and defibrillator, or maybe I had a heart transplant now.
0: Through getting tested, Still was able to find this genetic mutation that not only affects him, but could have similar consequences for the rest of his family. And though there isn't a cure for amyloidosis, there are medications that can stop the disease progression.
4: There are two types of medicines. One type is a stabilizer. So as I said, the transthyretin molecule has four leaves, like a four-leaf clover. And the stabilizer puts itself in a particular spot that reduces the risk of dissociation. So it maintains the four molecule structure of transthyretin, preventing the accumulation of the single monomers that would then misfold and become amyloid. So the stabilizers markedly slow down the process.
0: The second type of medication is called a suppressor or silencer.
4: What that does is it goes to the major source of transthyretin in the body, which is the liver. And it is a silencer of liver cell production of transthyretin. So it turns off the factory for transthyretin. And that also is very effective at reducing the concentration of monomer, preventing fibrils from forming, and enabling the patient to stabilize. These drugs work effectively to markedly reduce the progression of the disease. And because of that, the earlier the patient is diagnosed, the better the outcome.
0: Stopping the production of an entire type of protein sounds scary, but Comenzo says the biggest effect it can cause is a vitamin A deficiency. The good news is that this can be easily fixed by adding in a vitamin A supplement. While both types of drugs slow the disease progression, Comenzo says it's often left up to patient preference for which medication they choose.
4: Silencers can be given once every 3 months. So a simple injection under the skin like insulin once every 3 months is effective treatment, so you don't have to remember to take a pill every day. The long-term use of either of these types of medicines is just revealing the side effects because they haven't all been around that long. So there's no clear direction that we send patients in. To some degree, it's a matter of insurance. To some degree, it's patient preference. So there's not a huge difference in terms of outcomes.
0: Comenzo says the research for these medications is still in the early stages, and there's a lot of progress to be made in this field. You can find more information about Dr. Raymond Comenzo, Art Still, and all of our guests on our website, radiohealthjournal.org. Our executive producer is Amira Zaveri. I'm Kristen Farah.

0: hospitals are full of worried patients and loved ones, many who have no idea if they'll find the healing needed. All of this uncertainty and fear can fill the space with tension that's threatening to snap at any moment. And it's often the healthcare workers who shoulder the repercussions. John Voigt says nurses go to work each day expecting to help carry the physical and emotional pain of their patients. What they don't expect is to be assaulted while trying to provide this care.
1: And I think that we've seen this kind of violence become exacerbated over the past few years exponentially. In 2019, there were 14,000 assaults reported. In 2023, there were up to 24,000 assaults reported. Currently, we're averaging about 2 nurses being assaulted every hour in the United States. So it's gotten worse, and nurses are telling us this every day in our organizations.
0: Voigt is Vice President and Chief Nursing Officer at Memorial Hermann, the Woodlands Medical Center. Violence against healthcare workers isn't just on the rise in America. Mike Shore says it's an issue that's being experienced all over the world.
2: We really saw an uptick in workplace violence post-COVID, and that's when Axon really came from the law enforcement side and our mission-critical technologies and solutions to serve these organizations that are serving society in public spaces like retail locations or hospitals or sports venues, casinos. You know, I like to simply put, post-2020, people stopped following the rules. I think there's a lot to that. I think changing conditions in socioeconomic status, perceived loss of status, increasing lack of trust in institutions.
0: Shore is Senior Vice President and General Manager of Enterprise at Axon, a public safety technology company. He says that while it's hard to pinpoint the exact cause of this rise in workplace violence, the real danger is that this behavior has become more normalized.
2: And when you look at healthcare, you know, you're 5 times more likely to be attacked than any other profession. And so it's simply unacceptable. We've got to take care of our caretakers and, you know, restore order in the healthcare system. And, you know, that context has shifted quite a bit over the last 6 years, and they're not equipped with the challenges that they're facing every day.
0: Not only are the instances of violence becoming more common, but Voigt says the types of assaults are often more severe than in the past.
1: There was an assault in Beaumont, Texas, where a nurse was stabbed recently by an 85-year-old patient. I have personally experienced this, where I've had a shooting in one of my emergency departments where a nurse was shot by a patient that was in custody of 4 officers. So patients are bold, visitors are bold, and they do things that we never, ever would have expected 20 years ago or even 10 years ago. So the dynamics are changing.
0: And though it shouldn't be tolerated in any setting, Voigt says that violence towards healthcare workers is often seen as being part of the job.
1: I think that, you know, the challenge that we have in healthcare is that when these events occur, people don't want to look weak because these are things that we've been conditioned through decades to just absorb as a normal part of nursing.
0: But even though nurses may feel compelled to shoulder the burden, that doesn't mean they're able to. With dangerously high patient workloads and mandatory overtime on top of their 12-hour shifts, a majority of nurses are experiencing burnout. Throw in this unexpected violence, and it's no wonder so many are hitting their breaking point.
1: That takes a significant toll on you mentally and physically. I think that it, you know, it's one of those things that it's not just the event. It's the event, but it's the next day, and it's the week later, and a year later, and you suffer PTSD from that event. And like I said, it's the largest driver of burnout for nursing. Nurses are leaving the profession because of it in many ways. Many are retiring. We're already going to face a nursing shortage in the next 10 years. So I think we have an opportunity to start addressing this issue in a meaningful way.
0: Healthcare institutions have started implementing programs to fight cases of burnout by supporting the mental and physical needs of nurses. Many of these initiatives take a holistic approach, analyzing a nurse's well-being through their workplace, self-care, safety, and sense of belonging. Voigt says this more recent focus on mental health has been inspired by the new generation of nurses.
1: The Gen Zs have really illuminated that for us, old-timers, and I think that they demand resources to be able to feel safe at work. And when events occur, it behooves the organization to make sure that they provide plenty of outlets, whether that's employee assistance programs. I know there's Code Lilac programs, peer counselors, a multitude of ways, whether that's debriefs within the organization with chaplains and with others. I think it's important that every organization have a robust process and, you know, not just one solution, because one solution doesn't fit everyone. You know, we have in my organization a 24-hour hotline where you can call in and just, you know, talk about your day on your way home.
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8: From ABC News, I'm Sherry Preston. The latest numbers out on unemployment show anemic hiring in the month of June. U.S. employers brought on far fewer workers than they had throughout the spring, says ABC's Jim Ryan.
9: After a month that saw non-farm payroll employment increase by 172,000, the figure from June fell to 57,000 new positions, many of them in professional services and health care. Still, the unemployment rate, according to the Bureau of Labor Statistics, fell slightly to 4.2% last month.
8: Likely one of the reasons in the drop in the unemployment rate was that more people gave up looking for jobs, analysts say. Troubling story outside Columbus, Ohio, where 16 children and four adults were found in a small home not much bigger than a two-bedroom apartment, all of them living in deplorable conditions.
10: After investigators went in on a search warrant, they found the kids ranging from 18 months to 18 years old, squatting and covered in bugs.
11: Animals, livestock are kept in better condition.
10: Also inside, the children's parents and set of grandparents. They were immediately placed under arrest and arraigned Wednesday. All four charged with 16 counts of child endangerment, pleading not guilty.
8: ABC's Morgan Norwood. The extreme heat blanketing the entire eastern half of the country isn't stopping people from traveling over the 4th of July weekend.
12: And more than 72 million Americans will be traveling at some point over this holiday period, and if you are flying, today will be the busiest day for that. The FAA saying that they'll be handling more than 52,000 flights today. That is thousands more than it handles on a typical day. United saying that they will be flying themselves 6 million passengers alone across this holiday weekend.
8: ABC's Matt Rivers at Newark International Airport. After two consecutive postponements due to weather, another scrub of the mission to rescue a space telescope on the verge of disintegrating as it reenters the atmosphere. A robot was supposed to move the telescope to another orbit, but there were mechanical problems. This is ABC News.
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8: A big World Cup win for the U.S. men's team.
15: There's the final whistle. Seattle, we're coming back.
16: The U.S. men's national team winning their first knockout stage match since 2002 with a win over Bosnia and Herzegovina. A packed San Francisco Bay Area stadium provided the home field advantage for the Stars and Stripes, with fans watching and traveling from afar to witness U.S. soccer history.
8: ABC's Christiane Cordero, a red card handed out to star Florian Balogun, who'll have to sit out the next match because of it. Reaction continues coming in to final financial disclosures that show President Trump's personal wealth ballooned by $2 billion over the past year, including more than $1 billion from his family's cryptocurrency. ABC News political contributor Mary Jordan has more on the comparison of Trump with other U.S. presidents.
17: They didn't even want to be seen as making money on a public office. It was an honor to serve in the highest office in the land, and you didn't want to be lining your pockets and using insider trading. He knows when he's going to bomb a country. He knows what that's going to do to the markets, the oil market. You could make an enormous amount of money. Other people resisted, but not Donald Trump's family.
8: Princess Kate is back at Wimbledon meeting tennis fans. It was last year at the same venue that the palace announced that the Princess of Wales' cancer was in remission. Venus and Serena Williams to take the court for doubles this week. This is ABC News.
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18: Those heat advisories will continue for your Thursday as we head to near 97 degrees. We'll feel more like 100 to 108. A couple of isolated storms certainly possible by early this evening. 98 tomorrow, so more record temperatures expected on Friday and even into the weekend on Saturday for the 4th of July as we remain in the 90s. There will be a slightly better chance for some storms by the weekend.
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20: Hey folks, Lenny Lawson, the car guru, and thanks for tuning in. You know, I think about this sometimes. People say, well, you don't really know what it's like. Well, I can tell you I do. I sat on the side of a road yesterday for about an hour in a 1950 MG. And the lady that sold it to me is probably listening right now, and I'm not as angry as I sound. I'm just joking around. But anyway, it sidelined me on the 11E highway. I tried to get back. I'd made it 10 glorious miles. It was running fine. And then all of a sudden, it wasn't. It started missing. Now, my technician, who had been working on it, said, Lenny, we're ready to go. He had fixed five or six different problems, put new spark plug wires on it, gave it a pretty much a major tune-up. We replaced the valve seals because it was leaking oil into the cylinder and actually fouling the spark plugs and blowing blue smoke out the tailpipe. We solved that. So we thought we were good to go. So it's 99 degrees outside. And I'm pulling a hill in the country, and all of a sudden, it's like it's running on two cylinders, maybe one and a half. And I had to stop. I raise the half of the hood, if you know how those things look, 1950 MG. It doesn't raise like a normal hood. It comes up from the side like a Model T Ford. Raised it up, wiggled the spark plug wires, got back in it, which is a major chore. I'm 6'3". The car's made for people that are 5'2". And it fired right back up, running fine. I go down the road maybe half a mile. It starts missing again. And then I was able to limp it to the four lane, and probably not as safe place to be as these big tractor trailer rigs are blowing past me, messing up my coif. That's my hair. And that's okay too. But I'm glad I had my cell phone because I called my man. He came and he wiggled the spark plug wires, and I limped it forward another half mile. I said, go get my Bronco. I've got a tow strap in the back. I'm not calling a wrecker company again to come rescue me. I've had enough of that. Because it seems like lately, every time I go out in one of my old cars, I'm having to call A1 Towing. It's me again. You know, they see my number. Oh, they don't even say, hello, A1 Towing. No, they just say, where are you? And I tell them, and they come rescue me. So I wasn't going to do that again, no. So we got the tow strap, and so he pulled me about 4 miles to the dealership. And so I'm drenched in sweat and not in a – well, let's say the mood was not great. But then I got back to the dealership, and we were really busy, and there's nothing like having a real busy car dealership that puts a smile on my face. Oh, I also got a final notice. I just wanted to tell you about it. You know, whenever you get something in the mail that says final notice, what's the first thought? That's right. You got a bill you didn't pay. And so this is the hype that these warranty companies use now, warranty solicitation companies. And it says final notice, immediate response needed. So open up the envelope. Here it is, my name, my address, my brand new Ford Bronco that I've had a month and a half. And it says, this notice is to inform you that we have been trying to contact you and have not been able to. All that's in capital letters. Regarding your vehicle's warranty for your 2026 Ford Bronco, please contact us immediately to verify your information and make sure everything's current. Our records indicate that you have not called us yet. Called us yet is in capital letters and bold print. Like, this was a moral obligation of mine. And the reason I need to call was to verify that my factory warranty is still in place. Now, if you got this in the mail right after you bought a new vehicle, would you do what you're supposed to do, which is just tear it up and throw it in the garbage? Or would you call the dealership in a panic state saying, my warranty's about to expire? Well, if you listen to this program very often, you know that you're going to get these. I got another one. Same mail drop. Immediate action requested. This is our final attempt to notify you. Plus, they've got this thing here that looks like a check. It says it has $199 with a dollar sign in front of it. Looks like all I have to do is sign it. Pay to the order of. No, it doesn't say that. It says to the order of. It doesn't say pay to the order of. And then it has $199, which they call an allocated waiver. Isn't that interesting? To phrase it like that. What is that? Well, they're probably going to quote me an extended warranty price, and then they're going to subtract $199 as a discount if I sign up for their warranty that or their extended service contract that does not pay any claims. You know, a warranty is only as good as who's backing it up and whether or not they pay claims. It's just like if you have homeowner's insurance and your house burns down, are they going to live up to replacing, you know, your duck collection? You know, those rubber ducks that they put on the dashboards of Jeeps, Jeep Wranglers. Maybe you have all you can get on the dash of your Jeep and you've got thousands more in your house and they all melt when your house burns down and all your contents are supposed to be covered, but no, they won't cover your ducks. This is what happens when you buy an insurance policy and you don't read what's covered and what's not. And so I'm going to talk about here in just a minute how to validate whether or not an extended service contract, commonly referred to as an extended warranty, is worth buying.
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20: 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And one of the biggest ones is if you don't take care of your vehicle, they can deny a warranty claim. 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A dealer, in other words, can't offer a warranty. He can offer a service agreement, and that's basically a contract between you and the dealer, or you can buy one from the manufacturer, like from Ford or Toyota or Honda, or you can buy a service contract from an insurance company like Assurant or Zurich. These are big insurance companies. They got plenty of money, and they sell service contracts to compete against those sold by Ford, by Toyota, by Honda. So why would you buy one from them as opposed from the manufacturer? Price. The ones sold by these other companies often cost less. Now, unfortunately for you, is that as a car buyer, you go into a car dealership, you want to buy any extended service contract, the dealer has the ability to mark that contract up. It's a product that they have a cost that is associated with, you know, whatever warranty that you want. Let's say you want a 5-year, 100,000-mile warranty. Well, that particular one with a $100 deductible costs the dealer $1,800. If he wants to sell it to you for $5,000 and you're not paying attention and you're a payment buyer, then, you know, he can do that. Is it illegal? No. Is it unethical? Yeah. But, you know, that dealer that's doing it doesn't think it's unethical because that puts food on his finance manager's table. So he doesn't think it's unethical. He's just, it's like jousting, you know? Remember that? When the knights in their armor and stuff and they have the jousting poles and they get on horses and run at each other. And one guy gets knocked off his horse. Well, if you pay $5,000 for a warranty, you got knocked off your horse. He's still up and running, and he's happy. They're having a party. So what you have to make sure of is that they're not gouging you on those products. One of the best ways to do that is to contact me before you buy an extended warranty. Before you go in even to shop for a car, you can say, hey, Lenny, I'm thinking about buying a brand new Subaru Forester. And this is the VIN number. Would you tell me what I should pay for an extended service contract on this? Because I'm going to keep it a long time. And I'll say, what term do you want? And you'll say 5 years, 100,000 miles, or 7 years, 150,000 miles. And I'll tell you what that warranty costs. Okay. And then when the dealership prices it to you at double that, you'll say, no, I'm not paying that. Well, you have to pay it. No, I don't. Because I can call the car guru and get one from him. Who's he? None of your beeswax. So I'll do that for you. I mean, if you want to buy an extended service contract and that dealer won't work with you, he's trying to charge you $4,000 for a warranty you should be able to buy for $2,200, then just don't buy it. Now, the problem with that is if you can't come up with the cash plus the sales tax on an extended service contract and have to finance it in the monthly payment, then, you know, you're out of luck trying to get it from me. But if you're a cash buyer and they price it too high, or I tell you what you can buy one for, and then you compare it to what they're pricing it, and you say, no, I'm just going to go home. Then you call me. I'll sell you an extended service contract, and it will be backed by a very large insurance company. That being said, if you want the best protection, you need to buy it from the manufacturer-backed plan. You need

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Then it's okay to go someplace else. But go to another Honda dealer if you're driving a Honda. Go to another Toyota dealer. Don't go to Joe Blow's independent shop, even though some of them are very good. I always recommend going back to the dealership because they know your car better than anybody else does. But back to the warranty question / service contract. 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If you can get a big discount on a aftermarket warranty, that's okay. Who's backing it up? That's what I want to know. What's a claim like? And what is covered and what is not covered? Now, what I would want to buy is an extended service contract that is of the exclusionary type, meaning that they tell you everything on the document. Don't rely on what the salesperson or the finance manager says. Read the contract. See what components or systems, maintenance items are excluded. Those are listed. Everything else is covered. You know, imagine trying to buy a warranty or an extended service contract and looking at the document and it's got page after page of all these things that are covered. Well, what's not on there? What did they leave off? Did they leave off the alternator, the radiator, the brake calipers? You know, I mean, it's easy to overlook something. So it's far better to buy an exclusionary policy that lists what is not covered and everything else is. Everything else that isn't listed on that piece of paper is covered. What's the deductible? What's the claims process? Do they have an 800 number that you can call? Do they have roadside assistance? All of these things add value. And so those are the important factors. Now, again, most of these products are based on time and miles. So you need to look at how many miles you drive a year and just make a decision. Is it better for us to take a 5-year $75,000 or pay extra for a 5-year $150,000? Well, if you only drive 75,000 miles or less in 5 years, then that's going to be the cheaper one to take, the better one to take. What's the finance guy going to push? In most dealerships, the one he can make the most money on. But because, again, he's going to mark it up. Now, one of the things I like to say, or I would recommend that you say, is, you know, you've hit the four, you're trying to hit the four targets as found in the My Car Guru guidebook. You got a good sale price. You got a good trade allowance. You understand what the terms of the loan are. Now they're presenting these aftermarket products and they price you an extended service agreement. And you say, well, sir, that's too much. I'm not paying that. Now you can make them an offer. You know, if they price you one for $4,000, I said, I'm not giving any more than $2,000. They try to cut back on the coverage in order to fit in that price. No, no, no. No, I want that warranty for $2,000. And then he'll go talk to his manager. He'll pretend like he's going to talk to his manager. But what he's doing is he's going back in the conference room, taking a swig of his Coke, waiting a few minutes, maybe checking his Facebook page. And then he'll come back in there and say, I'm sorry. I wish I could sell it to you for that price. But good news, I was digging around in a drawer back here and I found a coupon where you can get $800 off. And if we apply that, this is what the price will be.
and you're sitting there, you, you

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0: WJCW News. I'm Jacob Townsend. Elizabeth, the man arrested for striking a Johnson City contractor's vehicle with gunfire early Tuesday morning. The Johnson City Police Department reports that the city employee and contractor alerted police at around 2:30 a.m. Tuesday that the contractor's vehicle was struck by a bullet while working on a potential water leak in the West Market Street and Meredith Street area. During the incident, a bullet struck the contractor's vehicle. The gunfire reportedly came from Meredith Street, and shell casings were found in the road. Traffic camera footage led them to identify a vehicle that was later found in Sullivan County. 20-year-old Lawrence Mesa of Elizabethan was the sole occupant of the car, and he's been charged with 2 counts of reckless endangerment and 1 count of aggravated assault. No one was injured in the incident, and the circumstances surrounding the gunfire remain under investigation. The Salvation Army of Kingsport is offering relief to those vulnerable in the heat. It's providing relief and protection by handing out bottles of cold water and providing cooling center from 12 to 6 p.m. on days of extreme heat. Services are available to everyone with a special focus on individuals experiencing homelessness, the elderly, families with young children, and those without reliable access to air conditioning. To learn more about the Salvation Army of Kingsport or to get help, call 423-246-6671. King University announced Wednesday that their warning status has been removed by the accreditor. King announced that the Southern Association of Colleges and Schools Commission was voted to remove the university's warning status that it has held for the past 2 fiscal years. King says that their improvements were thanks to historical philanthropic support, a 20% surge in enrollment, and consecutive balanced budgets. Elizabethan's Franklin Pool reopened Wednesday after $1.5 million in upgrades. After a full season of being closed, the pool reopened to the public Wednesday morning to start the summer after not opening at its previously scheduled date of Memorial Day weekend. The renovations include the new surface and installation of new plumbing, a new skimmer system, a new chlorination system, and 3 heaters. I'm Jacob Townsend, WJCW News.
1: Looks like record temperatures will be possible by the end of the afternoon. We're heading up to near 97 degrees. Current record is 97 degrees as well. Near record temperatures again tomorrow. Meanwhile, isolated storms possible today. We'll begin to see a slightly better chance for those late afternoon scattered storms on Friday. And then for the 4th of July, hot and humid with those scattered storms.
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5: If I were to ask you what makes for a good night's sleep, you'd probably say a dark, quiet room, not too many things on your mind. But every night when you go to get some Z's, how often do you really think about the temperature in your bedroom? Temperature may be one of the most underappreciated factors in sleep. That's according to the Senior Vice President of Research and Scientific Affairs at the National Sleep Foundation. We often hear about lights and screens and stress, but even modest changes in temperature and airflow can influence both how quickly you fall asleep and how deeply you stay asleep. Most experts will recommend a room temperature of 60 to 67 degrees Fahrenheit. You might also experiment with your sheets and what you actually wear to bed. Play around a bit and see what improves your sleep. You might be delightfully surprised. I'm Dr. Sanjay Gupta, helping you live a better life.
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0: yes. Also, Democrats being Democrats, another New York Post story, not the New York Times. Middle-class New York mom led anti-Israel extremist group donated to Palestinian terrorists, feds say. She says, I wish every day were October 7th. This is the mainstream of the Democrat Party. If Nazi Germany were on the march, if they had just annexed the Sudeten, then the Democrats would be entirely in favor of whatever the Socialist Workers' Party of Germany was doing at the time. Middle-class upstate New York mom has been charged with allegedly supporting an Islamic terrorist organization after donating $30,000 in cryptocurrency. I wonder if she bought it from the Trump kids. Contributing to the violent anti-Semitic group, federal prosecutors announced on Wednesday, Catherine Beth Washburn, 37 years old, a self-proclaimed stay-at-home mom, according to her Facebook accounts, exchanged messages with a terrorist in the Palestinian Islamic Jihad. It's a group that is in Gaza, once telling him, I wish every day were October 7th. And this is the, you know, the massacre, murder, 1,200, kidnap, rape, torture, kill more. And this is what the Democrat Party has done to their people, to the Democrats. This has been happening on college campuses and then high school campuses. Honestly, the anti-Israel group that she leads, called Direct Action Movement for Palestinian Liberation, rejects peaceful protests, encourages sabotage and property destruction, the prosecutors say. Pretty amazing stuff. The Democrat Party is doing this to the...
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2: From ABC News, I'm Michelle Franzen. A dangerous heat dome locked over much of the country. In Washington, D.C., Asa Watson says just being out for a short time was a challenge.
3: Ridiculous. When I got in the car, it felt like I almost burned myself. Like, it was bad.
2: More than 180 million Americans facing heat alerts heading into the 4th of July holiday weekend. ABC's Rhiannon Alley is at New York's Rockaway Beach.
4: That scorching heat dome smothering 30 states is expected to hit its peak today, straining the nation's power grid.
5: I'm just not going to leave my apartment.
6: It's getting hotter and hotter.
4: Several major cities declaring emergencies as temperatures soar into the 100s.
2: The holiday getaway here also, and travelers, whether driving or flying, could be impacted by the extreme heat. AAA says more than 72 million Americans will travel this holiday period. Today will be the busiest at airports. Russia launched a major attack across Ukraine's capital. Reports that at least 21 people were killed in Kyiv in the drone strikes. ABC's Marcus Moore has details.
7: Ukrainian officials said that there were 20 different strike sites across the city. So this was clearly a significant and prolonged attack. Families moved underground for safety. As we've seen before, people took shelter in the city's subway stations.
2: A 9-story apartment building partially collapsed, and rescue crews are looking for survivors. It's getting a little tougher for Americans to find a job. ABC's Jim Ryan has the numbers.
8: After a month that saw non-farm payroll employment increase by 172,000, the figure from June fell to 57,000 new positions, many of them in professional services and health care. Still, the unemployment rate, according to the Bureau of Labor Statistics, fell slightly to 4.2% last month.
2: The two daredevils who scaled the Empire State Building yesterday, appearing before a Manhattan judge, Angelina Nicolau and Ivan Kuznetsov, were put on supervised release until their August court date for carrying out the stunt. You're listening to ABC News.
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11: WJCW News, I'm Jacob Townsend. Elizabeth, the man arrested for striking a Johnson City contractor's vehicle with gunfire early Tuesday morning. The Johnson City Police Department reports that the city employee and contractor alerted police at around 2:30 a.m. Tuesday that the contractor's vehicle was struck by a bullet while working on a potential water leak in the West Market Street and Meredith Street area. During the incident, a bullet struck the contractor's vehicle. The gunfire reportedly came from Meredith Street, and shell casings were found in the road. Traffic camera footage led them to identify a vehicle that was later found in Sullivan County. 20-year-old Lawrence Mesa of Elizabethan was the sole occupant of the car, and he's been charged with 2 counts of reckless endangerment and 1 count of aggravated assault. No one was injured in the incident, and the circumstances surrounding the gunfire remain under investigation. The Salvation Army of Kingsport is offering relief to those vulnerable in the heat. It's providing relief and protection by handing out bottles of cold water and providing cooling center from 12 to 6 p.m. on days of extreme heat. Services are available to everyone, with a special focus on individuals experiencing homelessness, the elderly, families with young children, and those without reliable access to air conditioning. To learn more about the Salvation Army of Kingsport or to get help, call 423-246-6671. King University announced Wednesday that their warning status has been removed by the accreditor. King announced that the Southern Association of Colleges and Schools Commission was voted to remove the university's warning status that it has held for the past 2 fiscal years. King says that their improvements were thanks to historical philanthropic support, a 20% surge in enrollment, and consecutive balanced budgets. Elizabethan's Franklin Pool reopened Wednesday after $1.5 million in upgrades. After a full season of being closed, the pool reopened to the public Wednesday morning to start the summer after not opening at its previously scheduled date of Memorial Day weekend. The renovations include the new surface and installation of new plumbing, a new skimmer system, a new chlorination system, and 3 heaters. I'm Jacob Townsend, WJCW News.
12: Those heat advisories will continue for your Thursday as we head to near 97 degrees.

0: declaration is. I have a friend, Chris Bedford, in the journalism industry. He's funny. He's a great editor, but he always described the. I remember hearing him describe the Declaration of Independence as the coolest press release ever written. Just a straight up like, screw you to the planet. We're doing our own thing, and we have every right to. Which was amazing. But it really is, because it starts with a declaration of the existence of God, and it's insistent upon the rights of men. It lists off all of these grievances against the crown, one after the other after the other. And then these men pledge their lives, their fortunes, and their sacred honor to defeating that tyranny. Do American politicians talk like that now? Do you ever hear, I mean, now there may be one huge exception to this, but so many politicians, they're not plain spoken. They're not telling you like it is. They're not telling you this is the mission, we are going to accomplish it. They're not direct. In fact, they're often passive aggressive, indirect, agreeable to a fault, trying to avoid in any way engaging in controversy, misleading you about their intentions, thus screwing you over. That's not the Declaration of Independence. That's not the language of our founders. No, our founders spoke with aggression, directness, clarity. And so as you go into Independence Day this weekend, one, I would highly recommend the quick but valuable read of the Declaration of Independence. Very valuable. You know, there are people who will do actual readings with their families. Just read through it just to you know, kind of remind especially the young people what this is all about, what it is to form the American mind. But coming up on the program, I will share with you Dr. Spaulding's thoughts on this subject, because how better to celebrate the 250th anniversary of our country than to think really clearly about how it all began. Also, we've got immigration news to share with you. I've got to tell you what Tim Walz is up to in Minnesota and why I think he should be in jail. It's just awful. More ahead on The Vince Show.
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8: WJCW News, I'm Jacob Townsend. Elizabeth, the man arrested for striking a Johnson City contractor's vehicle with gunfire early Tuesday morning. The Johnson City Police Department reports that the city employee and contractor alerted police at around 2:30 a.m. Tuesday that the contractor's vehicle was struck by a bullet while working on a potential water leak in the West Market Street and Meredith Street area. During the incident, a bullet struck the contractor's vehicle. The gunfire reportedly came from Meredith Street, and shell casings were found in the road. Traffic camera footage led them to identify a vehicle that was later found in Sullivan County. 20-year-old Lawrence Mesa of Elizabethan was the sole occupant of the car, and he's been charged with two counts of reckless endangerment and one count of aggravated assault. No one was injured in the incident, and the circumstances surrounding the gunfire remain under investigation. The Salvation Army of Kingsport is offering relief to those vulnerable in the heat. It's providing relief and protection by handing out bottles of cold water and providing cooling center from 12 to 6 p.m. on days of extreme heat. Services are available to everyone, with a special focus on individuals experiencing homelessness, the elderly, families with young children, and those without reliable access to air conditioning. To learn more about the Salvation Army of Kingsport or to get help, call 423-246-6671. King University announced Wednesday that their warning status has been removed by the accreditor. King announced that the Southern Association of Colleges and Schools Commission was voted to remove the university's warning status that it has held for the past two fiscal years. King says their improvements were thanks to historical philanthropic support, a 20% surge in enrollment, and consecutive balanced budgets. Elizabeth and Franklin Pool reopened Wednesday after $1.5 million in upgrades. After a full season of being closed, the pool reopened to the public Wednesday morning to start the summer after not opening at its previously scheduled date of Memorial Day weekend. The renovations include the new surface and installation of new plumbing, a new skimmer system, a new chlorination system, and three heaters. I'm Jacob Townsend, WJCW News.
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0: the program, Dr. Matt Spaulding joins us. We'll chat with him about that Declaration of Independence, the fight to set this country up, and why it's so important for us to dwell upon the words of the founders and how they express the American mind. It's ahead on an Independence Day celebration edition of The Vince Show.
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8: WJCW News, I'm Jacob Townsend. Elizabeth, the man arrested for striking a Johnson City contractor's vehicle with gunfire early Tuesday morning. The Johnson City Police Department reports that the city employee and contractor alerted police at around 2:30 a.m. Tuesday that the contractor's vehicle was struck by a bullet while working on a potential water leak in the West Market Street and Meredith Street area. During the incident, a bullet struck the contractor's vehicle. The gunfire reportedly came from Meredith Street and shell casings were found in the road. Traffic camera footage led them to identify a vehicle that was later found in Sullivan County. 20-year-old Lawrence Mesa of Elizabethan was the sole occupant of the car, and he's been charged with two counts of reckless endangerment and one count of aggravated assault. No one was injured in the incident, and the circumstances surrounding the gunfire remain under investigation. The Salvation Army of Kingsport is offering relief to those vulnerable in the heat. It's providing relief and protection by handing out bottles of cold water and providing cooling center from 12 to 6 p.m. on days of extreme heat. Services are available to everyone with a special focus on individuals experiencing homelessness, the elderly, families with young children, and those without reliable access to air conditioning. To learn more about the Salvation Army of Kingsport or to get help, call 423-246-6671. King University announced Wednesday that their warning status has been removed by the accreditor. King announced that the Southern Association of Colleges and Schools Commission was voted to remove the university's warning status that it has held for the past two fiscal years. King says their improvements were thanks to historical philanthropic support, a 20% surge in enrollment, and consecutive balanced budgets. Elizabethan's Franklin Pool reopened Wednesday after $1.5 million in upgrades. After a full season of being closed, the pool reopened to the public Wednesday morning to start the summer after not opening at its previously scheduled date of Memorial Day weekend. The renovations include the new surface and installation of new plumbing, a new skimmer system, a new chlorination system, and three heaters.
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10: So, Seat Advisors, we'll continue for your Thursday as we head to near 97 degrees.

0: WJCW News. I'm Jacob Townsend. Elizabeth, the man arrested for striking a Johnson City contractor's vehicle with gunfire early Tuesday morning. The Johnson City Police Department reports that the city employee and contractor alerted police at around 2:30 a.m. Tuesday that the contractor's vehicle was struck by a bullet while working on a potential water leak in the West Market Street and Meredith Street area. During the incident, a bullet struck the contractor's vehicle. The gunfire reportedly came from Meredith Street, and shell casings were found in the road. Traffic camera footage led them to identify a vehicle that was later found in Sullivan County. 20-year-old Lawrence Mesa of Elizabethan was the sole occupant of the car, and he's been charged with 2 counts of reckless endangerment and 1 count of aggravated assault. No one was injured in the incident, and the circumstances surrounding the gunfire remain under investigation. The Salvation Army of Kingsport is offering relief to those vulnerable in the heat. It's providing relief and protection by handing out bottles of cold water and providing cooling center from 12 to 6 p.m. on days of extreme heat. Services are available to everyone with a special focus on individuals experiencing homelessness, the elderly, families with young children, and those without reliable access to air conditioning. To learn more about the Salvation Army of Kingsport or to get help, call 423-246-6671. King University announced Wednesday that their warning status has been removed by the accreditor. King announced that the Southern Association of Colleges and Schools Commission was voted to remove the university's warning status that it has held for the past 2 fiscal years. King says their improvements were thanks to historical philanthropic support, a 20% surge in enrollment, and consecutive balanced budgets. Elizabethan's Franklin Pool reopened Wednesday after $1.5 million in upgrades. After a full season of being closed, the pool reopened to the public Wednesday morning to start the summer after not opening at its previously scheduled date of Memorial Day weekend. The renovations include the new surface and installation of new plumbing, a new skimmer system, a new chlorination system, and 3 heaters. I'm Jacob Townsend, WJCW News.
1: So, Seat Advisors, we'll continue for your Thursday as we head to near 97 degrees.

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1: WJCW News, I'm Jacob Townsend. Elizabeth, the man arrested for striking a Johnson City contractor's vehicle with gunfire early Tuesday morning. The Johnson City Police Department reports that the city employee and contractor alerted police at around 2:30 a.m. Tuesday that the contractor's vehicle was struck by a bullet while working on a potential water leak in the West Market Street and Meredith Street area. During the incident, a bullet struck the contractor's vehicle. The gunfire reportedly came from Meredith Street, and shell casings were found in the road. Traffic camera footage led them to identify a vehicle that was later found in Sullivan County. 20-year-old Lawrence Mesa of Elizabethan was the sole occupant of the car, and he's been charged with two counts of reckless endangerment and one count of aggravated assault. No one was injured in the incident, and the circumstances surrounding the gunfire remain under investigation. The Salvation Army of Kingsport is offering relief to those vulnerable in the heat. It's providing relief and protection by handing out bottles of cold water and providing cooling center from 12 to 6 p.m. on days of extreme heat. Services are available to everyone with a special focus on individuals experiencing homelessness, the elderly, families with young children, and those without reliable access to air conditioning. To learn more about the Salvation Army of Kingsport or to get help, call 423-246-6671. King University announced Wednesday that their warning status has been removed by the accreditor. King announced that the Southern Association of Colleges and Schools Commission was voted to remove the university's warning status that it has held for the past two fiscal years. King says that their improvements were thanks to historical philanthropic support, a 20% surge in enrollment, and consecutive balanced budgets. Elizabethan's Franklin Pool reopened Wednesday after $1.5 million in upgrades. After a full season of being closed, the pool reopened to the public Wednesday morning to start the summer after not opening at its previously scheduled date of Memorial Day weekend. The renovations include the new surface and installation of new plumbing, a new skimmer system, a new chlorination system, and three heaters. I'm Jacob Townsend, WJCW News.
2: So heat advisories will continue for your Thursday as we head to near 97 degrees. We'll feel more like 100 to 108. A couple of isolated storms certainly possible by early this evening. 98 tomorrow, so more record temperatures expected on Friday and even into the weekend on Saturday for the 4th of July as we remain in the 90s. There will be a slightly better chance for some storms by the weekend.
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7: A Better Life with Dr. Sanjay Gupta.
8: As someone who's been married nearly 25 years, I'll tell you, there's a lot of great things about having a spouse. And according to a new study out of the University of Miami Health System, marriage might even be linked to a lower risk of cancer. Why? Well, the researchers said people who are married are less likely to engage in risky behavior. They're more likely to get a nudge to go to regular preventive medicine appointments and screenings. And they have a partner to share the load of family obligations, household chores, and finances. No one is saying you should get married in the pursuit of better health. But if you are single, how can you build a strong support system to maybe get some of these same benefits? Do your own research, find out what's important, and then hold members of your squad accountable and let them hold you accountable as well. That can provide a lot of support. I'm Dr. Sanjay Gupta, helping you live a better life.

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0: police at around 2:30 a.m. Tuesday that the contractor's vehicle was struck by a bullet while working on a potential water leak in the West Market Street and Meredith Street area. During the incident, a bullet struck the contractor's vehicle. The gunfire reportedly came from Meredith Street, and shell casings were found in the road. Traffic camera footage led them to identify a vehicle that was later found in Sullivan County. 20-year-old Lawrence Mesa of Elizabethan was the sole occupant of the car, and he's been charged with 2 counts of reckless endangerment and 1 count of aggravated assault. No one was injured in the incident, and the circumstances surrounding the gunfire remain under investigation. The Salvation Army of Kingsport is offering relief to those vulnerable in the heat. It's providing relief and protection by handing out bottles of cold water and providing cooling center from 12 to 6 p.m. on days of extreme heat. Services are available to everyone with a special focus on individuals experiencing homelessness, the elderly, families with young children, and those without reliable access to air conditioning. To learn more about the Salvation Army of Kingsport or to get help, call 423-246-6671. King University announced Wednesday that their warning status has been removed by the accreditor. King announced that the Southern Association of Colleges and Schools Commission was voted to remove the university's warning status that it has held for the past 2 fiscal years. King says that their improvements were thanks to historical philanthropic support, a 20% surge in enrollment, and consecutive balanced budgets. Elizabethan's Franklin Pool reopened Wednesday after $1.5 million in upgrades. After a full season of being closed, the pool reopened to the public Wednesday morning to start the summer after not opening at its previously scheduled date of Memorial Day weekend. The renovations include the new surface and installation of new plumbing, a new skimmer system, a new chlorination system, and 3 heaters. I'm Jacob Townsend, WJCW News.
1: So, Seat Advisory will continue for your Thursday as we head to near 97 degrees. We'll feel more like 100 to 108. A couple of isolated storms certainly possible by early this evening. 98 tomorrow, so more record temperatures expected on Friday and even into the weekend on Saturday for the 4th of July as we remain in the 90s. There will be a slightly better chance for some storms by the weekend.
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3: 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Present-day hearing aids are much better than those just a few years ago. In fact, many of the new hearing aids have the capability of being adjusted by cell phones and also allowing phone calls to be answered directly through the hearing aids. If you think you have a hearing loss or have older hearing aids, contact Dr. Schumacher and Associates Audiologist at 717-HEAR or 928-5771. 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
1: WJCW News, I'm Jacob Townsend. Elizabeth, the man arrested for striking a Johnson City contractor's vehicle with gunfire early Tuesday morning. The Johnson City Police Department reports that the city employee and contractor alerted police at around 2:30 a.m. Tuesday that the contractor's vehicle was struck by a bullet while working on a potential water leak in the West Market Street and Meredith Street area. During the incident, a bullet struck the contractor's vehicle. The gunfire reportedly came from Meredith Street, and shell casings were found in the road. Traffic camera footage led them to identify a vehicle that was later found in Sullivan County. 20-year-old Lawrence Mesa of Elizabethan was the sole occupant of the car, and he's been charged with 2 counts of reckless endangerment and 1 count of aggravated assault. No one was injured in the incident, and the circumstances surrounding the gunfire remain under investigation. The Salvation Army of Kingsport is offering relief to those vulnerable in the heat. It's providing

0: 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To learn more about the Salvation Army of Kingsport or to get help, call 423-246-6671. King University announced Wednesday that their warning status has been removed by the accreditor. King announced that the Southern Association of Colleges and Schools Commission was voted to remove the university's warning status that it has held for the past two fiscal years. King says that their improvements were thanks to historical philanthropic support, a 20% surge in enrollment, and consecutive balanced budgets. Elizabethan's Franklin Pool reopened Wednesday after $1.5 million in upgrades. After a full season of being closed, the pool reopened to the public Wednesday morning to start the summer after not opening at its previously scheduled date of Memorial Day weekend. The renovations include the new surface and installation of new plumbing, a new skimmer system, a new chlorination system, and three heaters. I'm Jacob Townsend, WJCW News.
1: So, Seat Advisors, we'll continue for your Thursday as we head to near 97 degrees. We'll feel more like 100 to 108. A couple of isolated storms certainly possible by early this evening. 98 tomorrow, so more record temperatures expected on Friday and even into the weekend on Saturday for the 4th of July as we remain in the 90s. There will be a slightly better chance for some storms by the weekend.
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16: I'm feeling lucky to have my college-age kids home with me for a few weeks this summer. And one of the things I know we're going to be talking about, AI. I've started to use it more often at the hospital to get fresh takes on patient problems that I'm trying to solve. And for my girls, well, I know that they are navigating college now with these new powerful tools. Something, frankly, that you and I couldn't have even imagined when we were in school. But while it may be tempting to outsource your studying and your work to these large language models, I beg you not to. And that's because AI chatbots tend to reproduce what researchers call weird viewpoints. That's an acronym: Western, Educated, Industrialized, Rich, and Democratic. Look, AI isn't going away, and admittedly, it can be a really powerful tool, but you don't want it doing your thinking for you. I'm Dr. Sanjay Gupta, helping you live a better life.